response to US attacks of the past week. The targets, they say, have been American bases across the Middle East. But that is not response to US attacks of the past week. The targets, they say, have been American bases across the Middle East. But that is not how the Gulf Arab

0: How would you feel if you suddenly lost both your legs? What changes would it bring to your life and relationships? Today, Celia and I are talking with Dean and Coralie. Dean woke up from an induced coma in a Queensland hospital to discover he'd lost both his legs.
1: Thanks for joining us, Dean and Coralie. You normally live in Adelaide. How did you end up in a Queensland hospital?
2: We were planning a holiday for the Easter break, and Cairns was the location because our daughter lived not far from Cairns. It was going to be an enjoyable time, but it didn't turn out quite like what we expected. And that's the thing about life, isn't it? You know, the unexpected thing that just comes along and plucks us all out of the air, and we don't have even time to prepare for these sorts of things properly. And I certainly wasn't prepared for this incident to happen, you know. It was quite a surprise to me. When I walked down to the beachfront that morning, I felt sluggish and lifeless, and I had no idea that I was going to lose my legs.
3: And I'd said to the kids in the morning, your dad's not well, he thinks he's got a flu, but he doesn't want to see a doctor.
2: And like most blokes, you know, you don't want to go to the doctor unless you really have to.
3: And then when it was about in the middle afternoon, and Rachel said, Mum, Dad's face is a funny colour, he needs to see a doctor. Beck drove us in, and fortunately she knew exactly where to go. She said, Mum, will you go into emergency and get a wheelchair for Dad to wheel him in? And he said, no, I'm walking. And he did.
2: This was my last walk, actually. And they put me in and met a doctor there. And I remember lying down, and I had stuff oozing out the side of my leg, I had a scratch on the side of my leg. Look, it was nothing, you know, not a real deep cut or anything, but stuff was oozing out of it, and it was horrible. I never witnessed anything like that in my life. And to be honest with you, that was the last time I can really recall. They had me in induced coma for 2 to 3 months.
3: Beck and I were in emergency till 2 o'clock in the morning, and they found the diagnosis.

0: diagnoses really fairly quickly, and that was the first time I had ever heard of the word necrotizing fasciitis. No antibiotics would touch it. It's an aggressive flesh-eating bacteria, and they basically didn't think he would survive Easter Sunday. It was late that night in the kitchen at the place where we were staying. Beck took a phone call in the kitchen and she said, oh no. That's when they were making the decision about the legs being amputated. And I rang everybody, I just texted everywhere I could think of, please pray that Dean won't have to have his leg amputated. And then when we went in the next day, they'd already marked out the second leg.
1: Coming up, we'll hear how Dean reacted when he first discovered his legs were missing. How would you feel if you woke up to discover both your legs were gone?

0: You're listening to Messages of Hope. Feel free to like our Facebook page, Messages of Hope, where you can like and share a post about today's message and encourage others. That's Facebook Messages of Hope. We're talking with Dean, who was put into an induced coma because of an infected cut in his leg. He was diagnosed with a flesh-eating disease, necrotizing fasciitis. When he woke up, he discovered both his legs were gone.
1: After I come to, after the induced coma come off, I suddenly reflected and pointed down that I had no legs, and I was over anxious and, you know, despaired, I guess was the word. And Coralie couldn't tell me that I've lost my legs, and she virtually ran out and went up the causeway from Cairns there and was broken down with it. I can't tell you a lot other than I had crazy thoughts and dreams, and I guess it's all the drugs they induce into you. I was in there nearly 8 months in hospital, but 3 months in Cairns. It was a part of my life that just has gone zapped out of it, that I can't recall a lot about. Then a month after that, I remember lying there in bed there, and often a couple of the senior nurses said, "Don't underestimate Dean, you'll be able to do more than what you really think you could." And I said, "Well, I can't even get out of bed here. How am I going to get out of bed?"
2: Dean, some people couldn't imagine living without their legs. Mm. Did you ever feel that?
1: Yes, I did. I had a nurse there whose husband lost a leg. And he ran in sort of marathons and stuff and did things, had an artificial leg. And unfortunately, I didn't want to have an artificial leg, so she encouraged me, this lady, and she was fantastic. And I just listened to those sorts of people who gave me encouragement, and I thought, well, the end's not really here, and, you know, I'm around. And one of the great things is being a Christian and having belief in that recovery process near the end was so important to me. And I can tell you the support that I got from people within our own congregation was just wonderful. And one of the things, you know, that stands out, I used to get phone calls from various people and pray for me over the phone in the morning, you know, after you have your breakfast, and say, "I hope you will," and, you know, pray for your recovery and such. And can I just draw a comparison? I've been on lots of various other committees in my work. My workforce has always been good and very supportive in me as a Christian, and they know that something different about you because you've got Christ as the centre of your life. And I believe when I was in the hospital, the people could see that you had that strength, and it was God that was sort of guiding me within, although I had that physical strength of determination, but yeah.
0: You sound like you took it all in your stride, so to speak.
1: Yeah, well,
0: are there times when it gets you down?
1: I do get depressed at times. Lord, why did this happen to me, you know?
3: And
1: you know, sometimes I will up our long passage here and I think, God, how many times have I walked up here over the years? Now I'm wheeling up here, you know, and just frustration. I drop a paper on the floor off my desk, and to go and pick that paper up, I can bend from here to there, but it's a bit of a risk. I've got to hold onto the side of the chair to get to it, that I hopefully don't fall out of it. Just to strive to do those things sometimes becomes frustrating to me, and I do in despair occasionally. Not often, but I have, you know, I lay on the bed and think, Lord, why has this happened to me? And but yeah.
0: Did you ever doubt God?
1: No, not really, no. But as I said, sometimes I think, why does it happen to me, as an example? But then, you know, I see such misery around the world, and I look at what happens on the news currently, and every day I'm blessed that I'm still here.
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0: Coming up, you'll hear what helped Dean during his recovery and how he found hope for the future. 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

0: Have you ever suffered an illness and still wear the scars of that experience? Where have you found hope to keep going? Our guest today, Dean, lost both his legs to an infection caused by a cut to just one leg while walking along the beach. What gave Dean hope to face the future without his legs?
1: Well, one of the things that did give me hope when I was doing rehabilitation, I had no idea what a slide board is, and it was like a little surfboard, and I can put my behind on the surfboard and slide from this chair into the car seat. And I recall when I was at the retraining of having that first moment of trying all these things, and the thrill was to know that I could slide off onto a board and get into my chair, and I do that today. You know, I lie in bed of a morning and then I decide to get up, so I slide onto this chair which is alongside the bed, then go to the shower chair which I got, sit on the shower chair, go to the toilet or whatever you have to do, then wheel it underneath the shower myself, have a shower, and then wheel it to the bed, and my good wife leaves my clothes there, so I quickly, and that was another thing, just getting dressed. I remember saying to the nurse, how am I going to dress myself? She said, you'll be able to wriggle into your pants and put your t-shirt or shirt on over the top, and because it's all body exercise from the stomach muscles. One of the difficulties when you're sitting on a bed, I found was lying on a bed on your back and trying to get up from a soft bed, because it's not firm, it was not really firm, and you sink into the bed properly. But how I overcome that, I've got like a rope ladder, a small ladder that I have alongside me in bed, and I pull on that, and that pulls me upright then, and I do that. When I see my grandchildren, little grandchildren now from 3 to 4, and I think, gee whiz, I've went back to a stage virtually like that. And today, you know, I had to go and retrain myself to do all those sorts of things that's been part of our health and well-being. These little things I'm telling you about make my life fulfilled. And I can, you know, I know I take probably 3 times or 4 times longer than I normally do to get dressed, but, you know, I get there.
2: And you can do it yourself.
1: I do it all by myself. Yeah.
2: Has your relationship with God changed?
1: No, I think it's become closer. There's a greater depth of understanding and want to learn his word a little bit more than I have. And often in a service, I can feel it even through the music sometimes, you know. And I'm a bit more conscious of the wording of words in the phrases of songs even, you know, that really hits you, and it gives me a sense of warmth inside and feel a bit better about myself.
2: You've mentioned faith in God and prayer is important. How does that help?
1: It's the reinforcement of it, isn't it, Coralie, of the things that you virtually said that do happen.
3: And yeah, I think it's just being, for me, being consistently in God's word. And we'd done a study on Isaiah, and I drew a lot of God's promises, I know, from Isaiah.
2: What are some of those promises?
3: Fear not, do not be dismayed. I am with you, I'm your God. I will help you, I'll uphold you with my omnipotent righteous right hand. Was one that was constant with me. I always wanted to believe that God would get us through. God was a good God and he had good plans and all of those things, that he would get us through somehow, get Dean through somehow, and get back home again.

0: 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That's 1800 353 350. I'm Richard Fox. I hope you can join us again next week for another message of hope. Real hope to cope with life's challenges.
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2: Well, certainly you can tune in next Sunday for the next episode of Messages of Hope from the Lutheran Media. 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This is your voice, your music, the sounds of the Warren Bungles. And this is the Sunday morning program with Rob. And thank you very much for tuning in. I know there are people tuned in all around the world this morning. Good morning, world. How are you going? 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Now, let's look at the some exercises for you. This is a winter exercise program for you. It's called Live Life Well, Exercises for Strength and Balance. It runs each week on Tuesdays and Thursday afternoons at the Scout Hall in George Street in Coonabarabran. Start time is 4 p.m., goes through to 5 p.m., and the cost is just $4 per session. For more information, contact Faye on 0408 135602 or Pat on 0467 036 550. That's a winter exercise program for you to keep you well and truly fit and healthy during the winter. Live Life Well, exercises for strength and balance. It allows you to get up and you'll feel like dancing after doing this winter exercise program.

You Make Me Feel Like Dancing. That was Leo Sayer there. Yeah. Now, the next thing I want to mention is if you've got some spare time and looking for something to do, and particularly if you'd like to give back to your community, how about thinking about being a volunteer driver for community transport? Warrumbungle Community Care needs more volunteer drivers to take clients to doctors and specialists and other appointments in major towns and surrounding areas in a supplied vehicle. And so talking to quite a few of the volunteers that are part of the team, they all thoroughly enjoy it. They love doing it. So, but they still need more drivers. So if you've got the time and you don't mind driving, then here is a chance for you to give back to your community. To do this, contact Warrumbungle Community Care. Now, down in Cooler, you can contact them on 6378 5130. That's 6378 5130. Or up here in Coonabarabran, 6849 2200. 6849 2200. And talk to them, and they'll get it all sorted out for you. And then you'll be able to connect with your community and really make a difference.

That's The Cars there, and Drive is the name of that song. You can play that while you're driving people around on community transport. Now, next weekend, Saturday the 25th of July, is the Imperial Hotel Winter Races for 2026. It's a, let me see, the gates open at 11:30 in the morning. It's an six-race program. There'll be tab on the field, bookmakers, of course. Rotary will be doing the barbecue there, so keeping you well fed, and there'll be full bar facilities. So all good food, cold drinks, live music, and great company. And that's the Imperial Hotel's Winter Races for this year, Saturday the 25th of July. And after the races, from 8 o'clock onwards, you can listen to great music. The band Noble will be performing there live at the Imperial Hotel after the races next Saturday. So keep that day aside for you, and enjoy the races here in Coonabarabran. Okay, next song is from The Swingers, Counting the Beat.

Yeah, the song was done by the band called The Swingers, and it was Counting the Beat. Now, you can count the beat down at the Coonabarabran Urban Library. It's now back in full operation, which is great. Just in time for them to be able to celebrate Library and Information Week, which starts from Monday the 27th of July and goes through till Saturday the 1st of August. So to celebrate, they need help from local residents to smash a reading milestone during their reading relay challenge on Thursday the 30th of July. All you have to do is to book a 20-minute slot to sit back, relax and read your favourite book in a special cosy little nook they've got down there for this sort of stuff, this reading. Whether you are a fast reader, a slow reader, young at heart, every single minute counts towards the library reading time as they showcase the value of books. So what you've got to do is get down to the library during opening hours and book your registration for this fun celebration event. And see, I hope we get lots and lots of people put their names down and go and read there for 20 minutes down at the library. It all goes to you winning a prize too for participating in this. So call into the library during open hours, book your registration for this fun event, and then you've got a chance for winning a prize. Now that the library is open, means that all library services are back in full operation following the recent closure that was due to flooding. All the regular activities are back on the calendar. Story time will once again start next Wednesday, the 22nd of July. Book club will start, and knitting and craft groups are already back meeting again down there at the library. Don't forget that the library membership offers incredible value for money, especially when it comes to reading material. Members can enjoy free access to daily newspapers and an extensive range of popular magazines that would otherwise cost hundreds of dollars a year in subscriptions or individual purchases. From national headlines and regional news to lifestyle, gardening, travel, health and hobby titles, all you need is a library card, and it's free. How's that? So you've got to do is just join the library down there in Delgarno Street. For more information and keep up to date with all Macquarie Regional Library activities and events, visit MRL, this is HTML, that's www.mrl.nsw.gov.au, or call in and talk to the friendly staff down there at the Coonabarabran Library. So when is the library open? Well, on Mondays it's 10 o'clock in the morning until 1 p.m. Then on Tuesdays through to Fridays, it's 10 a.m. to 5:30 p.m. Saturday, it's 9:30 a.m. to 12 noon. And you can always ring them at the office there in normal opening times on 68421093. And also remember that if you've got mobility problems, can't get down to the library, give them a ring and they'll arrange to have books taken around or reading material taken around to you, picked up, and then I'll come and pick them back up again and give you more books. So that's if you can't physically get down to the library, but you want to be able to read all the many, many titles they've got down there, just give them a ring. 68421093.

Yeah, I can tell you what the time is. It is 10:42. Actually, that was the Angels there and No Secrets. It was a good song from them, wasn't it? Did you know that you can play croquet here in Coonabarabran? Yes, you can. It's played down at the bowling club here in Coonabarabran. There is also a club, a croquet club, the Coonabarabran Croquet Club, and they're looking for new members to play each Wednesday from 9:30 in the morning through till 12:30 p.m. If you've never played before, that doesn't matter, just turn up, because non-players and players with experience will be welcomed. Instructions will be available for those who are wanting to learn to play, and mallets will be provided for you. The cost to play each day, each Wednesday, is just $3. Remember, you've got to wear shoes that are suitable for playing on the greens, so that means or flat soles. Very important, that is. Don't want to damage the greens. And if you wish to find out more information about playing croquet here in town, contact Bev Rayner on 04-377-33369. And or Mabel Mansa. Mabel's number is 0428-722-492. Or just turn up. You'll see a whole crowd of people there thinking, what are they doing there? They're playing croquet on Wednesday. So just go in, make yourself known and say you'd like to join the croquet club and learn to play croquet. It's all happening Wednesdays from 9:30 in the morning till 12:30 p.m.

That's Laura Branigan there, and a song called Gloria. This time of year is when lots of organisations have their AGMs, and so just a couple of them to mention at the moment. 2WCR, that's Warrumbungle Regional Radio, is having their AGM this coming Tuesday afternoon at 5 o'clock at the radio station. So that's this is coming Tuesday, the 21st of July, at 5 o'clock. Next one is the Warrumbungle Arts and Crafts Incorporated. They're having their annual general meeting on Thursday, the 23rd of July. And that will start at 10:30 in the morning. And that'll be down at the Anglican Church Hall in Dalgarno Street. There'll be morning tea and a light lunch provided, and all members are welcome to go along to that. So that's a couple of the AGMs that are currently listed as being on, coming up actually in this coming week. Okay, here is Bonnie Taylor. Got to play another Bonnie Taylor song. Total Eclipse of the Heart.

than Bonnie Tyler and Total Eclipse of the Heart. Now, Council is reminding residents to keep footpaths, roads, nature strips and other public spaces clear and accessible for everyone in the community. As part of an upcoming proactive compliance program, Council will be inspecting public areas across the Shire to identify unattended property that may be creating safety hazards, obstructing access or impacting the appearance of our town and villages. Items such as trailers and boats and caravans and vehicles and other personal belongings left on public land can obstruct pedestrian and vehicle access, create safety hazards and detract from the appearance of the town. So Council is encouraging residents to check that any vehicles, trailers, etc. are all on private property, not on public roads. The compliance program will be undertaken in accordance with public spaces. It's an act which came out in 2021, which gives councils powers to manage unattended property in public spaces. If you drive around town, there's a couple of places where there's been vehicles left in the same place for ages. In fact, some of them not even registered. They shouldn't be out on the footpath. They've got to be. If you don't take them away, the council will take them away. So make sure that you remove anything that you own that's on a footpath or a roadway, put it back onto private property. This act that came out in 2021 gives council powers to manage unattended property in public places. Where unattended property is identified, authorised officers may issue notices requiring items to be removed within specified timeframes. If notices aren't completed, complied with, council may issue penalty infringement notices or take further action where appropriate. So just be aware of that. This act is there to try and keep streets, public areas, free for people to use unrestricted. Okay. And so they'll get on to you if you don't comply. We've got news coming up fairly soon. Let me see. Yep, let's have a song from the Benches. A track called just called Caravan. You know this tune. So it'll take us up to news time at 11 o'clock.

0: Meanwhile, the Bureau's Jonathan Howe told the ABC there's been a big contrast between yesterday's warm conditions and today's cold start in the southeast.
1: This morning has been Canberra's coldest morning of the year so far, minus 6 degrees. And then just down the road at Cooma, they've actually dropped down to minus 9.2. So absolutely freezing across parts of New South Wales. But on the other side of the spectrum, we have very warm daytime temperatures. So yesterday, we did see July maximum records being broken across alpine areas, Victoria's Mount Hotham and Falls Creek, both getting up to 10, 11 degrees, which is 10 degrees above the July average.
0: And in sport, Joe Schmidt has wrapped up his coaching stint at the Wallabies with a win overnight. Australia ran in 9 tries to 2 in a crushing 57-10 Nations Championship win over Italy in Perth. It marked Australia's highest score in Schmidt's 2.5-year tenure and their largest on home soil since 2014. Schmidt ends his Wallabies reign with 12 wins and 19 losses. Les Kiss will take over as Wallabies coach.
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4: 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Rob in the chair this morning for the Sunday morning program. I'll be here till midday today. The forecast for the rest of today, Sunday: sunny, light winds becoming more southeasterly, gusting up to about 25 kilometres per hour. We've got top temperature is forecast to be 18 degrees. We don't expect any rain at all today. The fire danger rating in our area is moderate. That's the northwestern area. And the other areas around us have no rating. And the let me see, what else do we have? Sun protection is recommended from 10:30 this morning, so from now all the way through to 1:50 this afternoon. And during this time, the UV index is predicted to reach 4, and that's a moderate reading. So that's the forecast for today. The maximum temperature it got to yesterday was 18.2 degrees, no rain recorded in the last 24 hours, and the minimum temperature came down to 5.3 degrees this morning.

0: my body tight.
1: That was a band called The Models, and that song was Out of Mind, Out of Sight. You listen to TWCR. This is your voice, your music, the sounds of the Warren Bungles, Rob in the Chair, and this is Sunday Morning Confusion. So, yeah. Okay. Just wanted to mention the community garden get-together down there in Nelson's Park. It's well and truly underway. If you're looking for something to do right now, get down there and join the fun. The hundreds of people that are down there enjoying the bright sunlight, being out in public, out in the public area there. Nelson's Park, and there's so many things to look at. The kids will enjoy it too because there's fire trucks down there. You might be able to set the siren off even. They might let you do that. Okay, so and vintage cars, all sorts of food products are down there. Go and talk to them down there at the Community Gardens get-together held every third Sunday of the month. So that means today. But today there's lots of added attractions down there to keep you well and truly entertained. Plus there's music there too.

That's Peter Gabriel there and Sledgehammer. Well, today is the 19th of July, and if it's your birthday today, happy birthday to you. Let me tell you who you're sharing your birthday with in the music world. The first person I want to mention is Alan Gorey. Now, Alan Gorey was born on this day, the 19th of July, back in 1946. He's the bass player and the vocalist with the band The Average White Band. Their first big hit happened in about 1975, got to number one, and it was probably their best known million-dollar instrument track, Pick Up the Pieces. So we're going to listen to that. The Average White Band, they were Scottish. They were a Scottish funk and rhythm and blues band, and they had a series of good hits between about 1974 and about 1980. This is their best known one. It's an instrumental called Pick Up the Pieces.

Yeah, there was the Average White Band there with that instrumental called Picking Up the Pieces. That got to number one in the US back in 1975 when it was released. So it did very well for them. Their bass player, Alan Gorey. It's his birthday, celebration of his birthday today, born on this day back in 1946. Here's another one from the Average White Band. It's called Atlantic Avenue.

Ah, it's a beautiful sound, that isn't it? That was Queen and Bohemian Rhapsody. And I'm playing that today because Brian May, who is the lead guitarist with Queen, it's his birthday today, born on this day back in 1947, the 19th of July, 1947. That makes him 78 years of age. Brian May, fantastic. Been with the band the whole time. He's their lead guitarist and one of the vocalists, does backing vocals. Still with them, and he co-founded the band Queen. Beautiful sound. Oh, that's very special, that song, Bohemian Rhapsody. We have one more song from him, Beautiful Day, and it just shows his fantastic work with the guitar. So happy birthday, Brian May, today. He's also an astrophysicist, which is fantastic. Okay, a bit like Brian Cox. Here is Beautiful Day, Queen. And happy birthday, Brian.

Isn't that an incredible sound? A Beautiful Day, done by Queen and done by Brian May. In fact, I should correct that. I should say Sir Brian, because he is a knight. Sir Brian Howard May. Having his birthday today, 78, born on this day, the 19th of July, back in 1947. Okay, the next person having their birthday today is Bernie Leadon. He was born exactly the same day as Brian May in 1947. And he was one of the early guitarists with the Eagles. So let's play a couple of Eagles songs to celebrate Bernie Leadon's birthday today. Here is New Kid in Town.

is a new kid in town. That's the Eagles. And playing that today to celebrate Bernie Leadon's birthday, born on this day back in 1947. He was one of the original guitarists with the Eagles. He actually left the band in about 1976 or so, but he was with them when some of these songs were played. And this last one was another one to honour what the work that Bernie Leadon did, Lion Eyes.

The Eagles there and Lion Eyes. We played that to celebrate the birthday of Bernie Leadon, born on this day back in 1947. And he was one of the guitarists with the Eagles in the early days. He left the band at the end of 1976 or so, but he was certainly playing the guitar there on Lion Eyes. One more person to go having a birthday today is Alan Collins. Now, Alan Collins was born on this day back in 1952, and he's an American guitarist and one of the founding members of the Southern rock band Lynyrd Skynyrd. He co-wrote many of the band's songs during his time with Lynyrd Skynyrd. He sadly passed away in January 1990, I think it was. Yeah, he would have been, 37 then. So this is to celebrate the life of Alan Collins from Lynyrd Skynyrd. And their first big hit was Sweet Home Alabama.

That was Lynyrd Skynyrd there, and Sweet Home Alabama. I played that because Alan Collins, who was the guitarist there, it's his birthday today. Born on this day back in 1952. Okay, well, it's almost time for me to go. Let me tell you what's happening on 2WCR for the rest of today. We're going to have fine music throughout the afternoon for you. Don't forget to stay tuned and listen to Chimes this afternoon, 5 o'clock. And certainly don't go away, because Chico Roll will be on. Chico will be on at 7 o'clock with Time Warp, and he'll keep you well and truly entertained. Thank you for tuning in today. It's been lovely having your company. Thank you very much for listening in. And I'll be back to talk to you and keep you entertained, hopefully, on Tuesday morning. I'll finish off with one more track from Lynyrd Skynyrd. This is called Free Bird, and this will take us up to news time. This is to celebrate the life of Alan Collins, the guitarist. Sponsoring 2W.

0: performances. Ola Sluggers is back on the winners list after a 2.01 metre clearance in London, taking down the world record holder, while Hull returned with a dominant victory to win the women's 3,000 metres over compatriot Davies. And in NRL, capping off round 20, the Titans will battle the Sea Eagles this afternoon, while the Dolphins take on the Cowboys.
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It's hard to say that I'd rather stay awake when I'm asleep, because my dreams are bursting at the seams.

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1: Growing up as a same-sex attracted or gender-questioning young person can be very hard. We recently caught up with Oliver Forbes, who has developed a video for the It Gets Better project on YouTube, telling his story of coming out and some of the problems he faced as a same-sex attracted young person. Oliver told us that there are now more and more resources available for young people who are finding life difficult because of their sexuality.
2: I mean, that's the reason why I made an It Gets Better video. It's just because I was just absolutely amazed that nowadays kids can simply log onto YouTube and all you need to do is type in It Gets Better, and there are thousands of search results of just everyday people like me, celebrities, all sorts of people making these videos, giving advice and as living proof that it does get better. So I wish that was around when I was a kid as well. And I suppose Headspace as well, they are great for support with things like this for LGBT kids if they, you know, need to find avenues of someone to speak to.
1: If you want to check out Oliver's story and those of many other gay and lesbian people, then head to YouTube and simply type in It Gets Better. And if you or someone you know is going through a tough time, then why not check out headspace.org.au. Their website contains stories from young people who have dealt with difficult times in their lives, as well as plenty of useful information on issues affecting young people. That's headspace.org.au.
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0: Do you have a tyre problem or a mechanical problem? 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

One more time. Roundhouse kick, karate chop, too. I'm gonna teach you all the kung fu. It's an Eastern thing, that's what I'm saying. While the retro disco track's playing, gonna make you

0: Recent research has found that same-sex attracted young people are 3 times more likely to attempt suicide and 6 times more likely in rural and regional areas. These young people are often victims of abuse and bullying, especially while at school. We recently caught up with Oliver Forbes, who has developed a video for the It Gets Better project on YouTube, telling his story of coming out and some of the problems he faced as a same-sex attracted young person.
1: Great advice that I would give for people is just that it does get better after school, and that, you know, during school it's a hard time because you're in an environment where you are supposed to fit in with everybody else. My advice would just be just surround yourself with people who inspire you to be exactly who you are, instead of surrounding yourself with people who think it's important to fit in with everyone else. And that's what I did during school, which I was really lucky with. You know, I had a great group of friends, everyone was really artistic. And just make that it's a thing that you can openly talk about sexuality and stuff, instead of making, you know, the word gay a sort of uncomfortable word to be said.
0: If you want to check out Oliver's story, and those of many other gay and lesbian people, then head to YouTube and simply type in It Gets Better. And if you or someone you know is going through a tough time, then why not check out headspace.org.au. Their website contains stories from young people who have dealt with difficult times in their lives.
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1: 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Hey, put that phone away. 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
1: 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I'm 5.

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choosing sex. 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
1: My sister has high blood pressure, so we've started going for walks together to get some exercise and keep our weights under control. She was telling me what her blood pressure was the other day, and I thought, what do those numbers actually mean?
2: Blood pressure is usually measured by wrapping an inflatable pressure bag around the upper arm, which is connected to a pressure measuring device. Blood pressure is recorded as two numbers, for example, 120 over 80. The higher number indicates the pressure in the arteries as the heart squeezes out blood during each beat. It's called the systolic blood pressure. 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But remember, high blood pressure usually doesn't give warning signs. 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
1: Evan Bishara is an inspirational man who's used his experiences of living with schizophrenia to help others, as well as building awareness of mental illness amongst younger people in his community. Evan comes from an Egyptian background and speaks Arabic and Greek fluently, and is a member of Multicultural Mental Health Australia and the consumer advocate for the Victorian Transcultural Psychiatry Unit. For the past 12 years, he's also worked as a community educator, going into schools and sharing his story with young people. We asked Evan why it's important for people from culturally diverse backgrounds to find out more about mental health and mental illness.
2: Understanding about mental illness, its causes, its effects, and treatments that are available will empower people to take control of their recovery. It will allow people to form dialogue with other people on the same topic and create more community awareness on the topic, something which is very lacking in cultural diverse background communities.
1: If you want to know more about support and resources available for people from culturally and linguistically diverse backgrounds affected by mental illness, a great place to start is Multicultural Mental Health Australia. They actively promote the mental health and well-being of Australia's diverse communities through conferences, education forums, and information in different languages. You can find out more by visiting www.mmha.org.au.
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from 1963, that was the Hollies. Yeah, first today, tonight, from England, but formerly Manchester. I like them because they are a really good band, my second favourite British group, because not only they wrote their own songs, but they did a lot of cover songs as well. To open up our show, of course, we had a cover song by the Beatles, Chuck Berry classic rock and roll music from their album With the Beatles. And of course, Bobby and Laurie was thrown in there amongst the lot. But thank you for your company. I hope you enjoy the show. And this is a cover, this is my favourite cover that they've ever done from excuse my voice. It's Blowing in the Wind. It's a Bob Dylan classic. Have a listen.

From 1966, Terry Stafford, with an Elvis-like voice, I guess he had. Suspicion was a song, one hit wonder. But it did sound a lot like Elvis. When I first heard it, I thought it might have been Elvis. 20 minutes past the hour of 7, this is A Scottish Lass by the name of Donovan from 1966, with Bruno Yellow, and it's not about a banana either. Well, it could be.

Hi everyone, it's Izzy Dye here, and when I'm in Coonabarabran, I tune into 2WCR-FM for Time Warp every Sunday night from 7 o'clock for the great classic hits and great memories.

Bus Stop from the Hollies. It was the first song to make the US Top 10 singles back in 1964. Well, the Hollies, as I said, they formed in Manchester in 1962. And in 1968, well, the wheels fell off. The original band was Alan Clark and Graham Nash, who were schoolmates, Tony Hicks on bass and Bobby Elliott on drums. And in 1968, Alan Clark left to form Crosby, Stills and Nash, replaced by Jerry Sylvester. And then over the next 23 years, well, the band went several personnel changes. I won't bore you with that because it is, it just goes on and on. But they wrote most of their songs and did a lot of great covers. This one is certainly no exception.

So Chris Pritchard from 966 with that Blue Turns to Grey on 2WCFM. This is Tom Wolf, the original Sugar Law. Thank you for your company. Hope you're enjoying your weekly dose of classic hits, great memories. We're featuring the Hollies tonight, and this one, written by Alan Clark, of course, was from 1969. It's a good little ballad. I love it.

Oh, what a great ballad that is. Great version of Who's Not Heavy. Alan Clark and Graham Nash, as I said earlier, were schoolmates from primary school. And they formed a vocal duo when they were started. They were trying to mould themselves on America's Phil and Don Everly, the Everly Brothers. But that didn't work out too well, and they decided to form a band. And I'll tell you what, best decision they ever did, I'm sure. 7 minutes to the hour above 8 o'clock, we're playing classic great memories, the Beach Boys from 1966.

Sandy Shaw from 1967, The Barefoot Princess, she was called. One minute past the hour of eight, we bumbled and bumbled our way through the first hour, please stay with us because the next hour is going to be just as chaotic and hopefully enjoyable. But let me tell you what the weather will be like tomorrow for the first working day. Back and we're also back at school, believe it or not. Tomorrow, for the Central West Coast and Plains, it'll be sunny. Winds will be east to south-easterly, up to 20 kilometres an hour, tending east to north-easterly during the morning, and then becoming light during the day. It's peaking a maximum of 20 degrees here in Kinabavan, and the UV index is predicted to reach 4, which is moderate. 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

The Fireballs from 1968 was going away. They used to sing Bottle of Wine, quite a raucous number, and then they've got this quiet little love ballad. 3 minutes past the hour of 8 o'clock. The Hollies, our featured artist, was just one more look.

Once we have a FM, those times, of course, from 1963, I think, Hanging Five, P.B. Wilson there, great baritone singer he was. It's 20 minutes past the hour of 8, more Australian talent, this is Normie Lowe.

Yeah, Picture Group Tonight, The Hollies. That was, I guess, from the current lineup. Elliot, Bobby Elliot, the drummer, he's the only original one still in there. You've got Peter House now, Steve Lowy, Ray Stella, and Ian Parker, who plays keyboards. They didn't have a keyboard player in the early days. But, yeah, standing still. Still standing well. And can I say they're all still alive and kicking. No one's gone to a big concert in the sky yet, so that's good. 27 minutes to the hour of 9, and we have Spencer Davis Group.

The Easy Beats from 1966, Stevie Wright, of course, up front with the vocals. Classic stuff, great Australian group, without a doubt. 7 minutes to the hour of nine. We've only got two more tracks to play from the Hollies, our featured group tonight. And they're probably two of my favourites, that's why I left them to the end. This is from 1964, and then I'll tell you about the other one because it is very important.

1964, the original lineup with Here I Go Again. And then in 1974, the Hollies came out with the greatest love song of all time. Graham Nash was gone, of course, but the rest came up with a pearl, written by Alan Clark, of course. And I want you to listen to the words, because if you don't, you're going to miss out on something classic. This is, in my mind, the greatest love song of all, to take us out, from the Hollies.

This Friday, my second favourite British group, The Hollies, a little tribute to them tonight with their story, I guess. Well, that was time here. It's gone 9 o'clock. But I want to thank you for your company. I hope you enjoyed the show. It's always good fun to do this, and I'm looking forward to next week. Same bad time, same bad channel for more Classic Kids Great Memories. Till then, remember to stay safe, be kind to each other, and remember, if you can't be with the one you love, love the one you're with. That's all, folks. Here's Johnny.

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This looks like a December day.

thoughts of the ending, the ending that won't go away. And this looks like

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boy at the age of 13, Mr. Barry Thornton came up to me and said, "Look after those fingers, son.

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0: to see is what you get. Hi, what's up? This is Britt, and I'm not in right now, so do your thing. Beep. I'm just kidding.
1: Yo, Britt, you're a nerd. You really need to change that message. Look, I was thinking about that movie we saw the other night. You know how she had all that fame and all that money. She still wasn't happy.
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3: Hi, my name's Kelly. I'm a Tunnerong woman from Northeast Victoria, and I'm here to talk about the Reading Writing Hotline. 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

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Before the driver's side swipes and rolls the ball. With a ton of wild beasts pinned to the ground. The jackaroo leaps out, every second counts.

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The Pinchin boys are waiting for you to jump in line. Over from the lighthouse, your mouth-watering dream awaits. Is it a scrumptious sub you're after? Or a healthy wrap? Or maybe you're having a party and you need a party platter? 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
1: I've got some friends who forget things all the time, and I guess I'm a bit the same, to tell you the truth. Then I've got one good mate who's been diagnosed with Alzheimer's disease. 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
1: What's the leading cause of stroke in Australia? 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

climax music. Is it a soulful symphony by Tchaikovsky? Uh-uh. Is it a nocturne by Chopin? Mm-mm. Is it Hold Tight by Marion Hutton? Uh-huh.

Well, good morning and welcome to the start of another working week here in Coonabarabran. And welcome to 2WCR-FM. I'm Wok. I'll be here until 9 o'clock this morning doing a community announcements program. Back to work this week, back to school for the kids again tomorrow. The teaching staff go back today and the kids go back tomorrow. So things are getting back to normal until the next holiday period comes around. Anyways, stay with me for the next hour or so and I'll let you know what's happening as far as what's happening around the community. What I've got here in the book, I'll give you a three-day weather forecast, current forecast as well, up-to-the-minute one as well. I'll give you time checks to keep you running on time so you don't have to look at your watch or clock or the microwave or anything else. Just keep your ears open. I'll let you know what time it is. I got some good music lined up from the 1980s for a change. Just a little bit of a jump for me. And, of course, we'll do On This Day in History. So plenty to pack in over the next 54 minutes or so. So stay around. But we'll kick it off right now with the fire danger ratings. There's only one rating that's available at the moment. That's the one for the Northwestern, and it's moderate. So the rest of the there's no rating available for central ranges, the upper central west and the lower central west. So I'll move straight into the forecast for Monday, the 20th of July, for the central west slopes and plains area. Sunny, winds east to southeasterly 15 to 20 kilometres per hour, tending east to northeasterly during the morning, then becoming light during the day. A sunny day, and we're looking at a temperature of 20 degrees. If it gets up there, that'd be fantastic. If it does, very, very pleasant conditions for winter. Some protection is recommended from 10:20 a.m. to 2 o'clock in the afternoon. UV index is predicted to reach 4, which is moderate. If you're going to be outside for any length of time now, I suggest you cover up and make sure you hydrate at least. So there you go. All right, let's have a look at Tuesday, the 21st. Areas of morning frost in the south, slight chance of morning fog. Sunny afternoon, light winds, overnight temperatures falling between 2 and 5, with daytime temperatures reaching up to 20 again. Move across to Wednesday now. Partly cloudy, the chance of fog and frost in the south in the morning. Medium chance of showers in the south, most likely in the afternoon and evening. Near zero chance of any rain elsewhere. Light winds becoming west to northwesterly 15 to 20 kilometres per hour during the day, then becoming light during the afternoon. So daytime temperatures again heading up to 20 degrees, anywhere from 17 to 20. On Wednesday. So, well, we've got some pretty good weather in front of us, my friends. It's going to be very, very good indeed. Very, very nice. Okay, let's just get this local app open here and we'll have a little look and see what's happening outside our studios. Currently outside the studios here at the showground, 1.2 degrees. We got down to minus 1.1 last night, so if you're wondering why there's frost on your lawn and ice on your windscreen and car, that is the reason why. It's got down sub-zero last night. Can't give you a humidity reading, but it can give you a barometric pressure. It's rather high at 1,033.1 hectopascals. No rain in the last 24 hours, wind was... After it gets rid of the ad, I can tell you there's no wind outside at the moment. So there you go. We'll update that later on after the 8:30 news this morning and see what changes there have been. Eight and a half minutes after the hour of 8 o'clock, why don't we just kick it off with a song and then we'll get into these community announcements, eh? Okay.

There we go. Eurogliders there with We Will Together. Okay, and at the top of the news, if you've been following the World Cup, if you don't want to know the result, turn and block your ears now. But if the news said that they went into extra time. It was nil all at full time. They went into extra time, and Spain is the World Cup champions. They won it in extra time, and 120. Spain is the World Cup champions. They won it in extra time, and 125th minute.

Okay, congratulations to Spain. All right, let's get back to reality here in this country. And last week we had the NAIDOC Week celebrations. Of course, they're wrapped up now. The only thing that is still going, though, is the Back to Burrabidee exhibition. That's on at the Space Gallery. And it'll run through until the 31st of July. So if you're interested in having a look at that, pop down in the Space Gallery and have a look at Back to Burrabidee. I've got to confess, I still haven't had a chance to get in there yet. I don't know what's happened to me. It's a bit unusual for me. I haven't normally been down there for that. Anyway, I'll get down there sometime this week for sure. All right, so that's on down there. Just in passing in... the NAIDOC ceremonies too, at the football, Coonabarra Man Unicorns, and who did they play? I'm trying to remember. Doesn't matter. Anyway, last weekend Coonabarra Man Unicorns and the Narromine Jets. There was a smoking ceremony and a welcome to country. As part of the celebrations, Uncle Casey performed the duties there, so that was quite impressive too if you'd have been at the football to see that. All right, time is now 16 and a half minutes after the hour of 8 o'clock, coming up on Wednesday, the 22nd of July this week, between 10 a.m. and 2:30 p.m. there's a program called Coonabarra Brand Dying to Know Day is going to be on at the Coonabarra Brand Bowling Club. And this is everything you needed to know about impending death and what happens and what you've got to do. Not one of everybody's favourite subjects, but it's normally a subject that a lot of people don't know a lot about until such time that they have to be confronted by it. So if you want to get in front of the game slightly... and know what's going on. It's gone this week, Wednesday, 22nd, at the bowling club. Free lunch will be provided. A free light lunch will be provided, I must admit. Now, the event details of this, they're going to have representatives there from NAILAG, which is a bereavement counselling and support service. General practitioners, advice will be there, advanced care planning, end-of-life doulas. They're... non-medical people that get in there and support you during that period of time. End-of-life packages, carer gateways, specialist palliative care information, funeral information, legal information, and mindfulness and relaxation. How to deal with the grief, effectively. Okay, it's a free event to attend. You should have RSVP'd if you're going to go along by the 17th of July, which was last Friday. But anyway, I'm sure it's not going to be a drama if you turn up there. But if you do want to register and you want to get in there and just do the right thing, get in touch with community care at warrumbungle.newsouthwales.gov.au. So that's an email, of course, communitycare, all one word, at warrumbungle.newsouthwales.gov.au, or simply give the community care people a call on 6849 2200, 6849 2200, to register your interest in attending this event. As I say, it's not a subject that a lot of people care to talk about or deal with, but it's part of life, and it's better to know certain parts of information, particularly if you're caring for somebody who's very ill, or you're not that well yourself, and you thought, I think, well, there's not that too many people around me to help me, so you can get all this information there and then. All right, getting away from that. If you're into some winter exercise program, there's a winter exercise program called Live Life Well, Exercises for Strength and Balance. It runs each Tuesday and Thursday afternoons at the Scout Hall in George Street. Starting time is 4 o'clock, goes through until 5, so it's only 1 hour. Costs $4 per session. And for more information, contact Faye. It's Faye Chapman, 0408. 135602, 0408 135602, or if you can't get hold of Faye, give Pat May.

Nicole, 0467 036 550, 0467 036 550. Everyone is welcome to attend that. So if you feel like you want to get some exercise in, no problem at all. Now, the Warrumbungle Community Care Community Transport volunteers are still needed there. If you want to build new skills, meet new people, would you like to help your community? Well, as a volunteer, you can gain confidence, experience, and have fun. Sorry, if it's a volunteer, you gain confidence, experience, have fun, and most of all, have the satisfaction from doing something that will make a difference to someone's life. Community transport needs drivers to take clients to doctors, specialists, and other appointments in major towns and surrounding areas in their vehicle. As a volunteer, you'll be assisting the frail, aged, and younger people with disabilities and their carers who need your support to enable them to live in their own homes longer. If that sounds like you, you want to get involved, very simply, get in touch with Warrumbungle Community Care during office hours. If you live in around the cooler area, 63785130, 63785130. If you're here in Coonabarra, brand 68492200, 68492200. They'll be able to give you more information. So why not connect with your community and make a difference? Time's now 21 and a half minutes after the hour of 8 o'clock. Let's have another song.

0: There we go. A little bit of Sharon O'Neill there with Maxine. What's up? Maxine. There we go. Okay. Let's get on with these community announcements. Time is now just turned over 8:26. I want to tell you about the Coonabarra Brand Library. News, Coonabarra Brand, get ready to read. Now the library is back in business. They are celebrating during Library and Information Week, which kicks off today, Monday the 27th, and it goes right through to Saturday the 1st of August. To celebrate, they need the help of local residents to smash a reading milestone during our Reading Relay Challenge on Thursday the 30th of July. All you have to do is book a 20-minute slot to sit back, relax and read your favourite book in our special cosy reading nook. Whether you are a fast reader or a slow reader, a young or young at heart, every single minute counts towards our library reading time because we showcase the value of books. So call into the library during opening hours and book your registration for this fun celebration event. There are prizes to be won for participating. Now that all the library services are up and fully normal following our recent closure, all our regular activities are back on the calendar. Story time will once again be held every Wednesday morning starting at 11 a.m. from this coming Wednesday the 22nd. Book club and the knitting craft club groups are back and meeting again. Don't forget the library membership offers it incredible value for money, especially when it comes to reading materials. 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From national headlines and regional news to lifestyle, gardening, travel, healthy and hobby titles, all you need is at the library and get a library card, and it's all free. 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Now, it's open the day from 10 a.m. to 1 p.m. on Tuesday through to Friday from 10 a.m. to 5:30 p.m. It's even open on Saturday from 9:30 a.m. to midday. So all you got to do is phone, if you can phone them, 6842-1093, 6842-1093, and pop in and see them if you need to be. All right, do another one. The Coonabarra Brand Croquet Club is seeking new members to play each Wednesday from 9:30 a.m. to 12:30 p.m. Of course, both non-members and those with experience will be welcomed. Instructions are available for those learning and mallets are provided. The cost to play each day is $3. Shoes suitable for playing on greens are required. If you wish to contact a member, please ring Bev Rayner, 0437 733 369. 0437 733 369. If you can't get a hold of Bev, give Mabel Manser a call on 0428 722 492. 0428 722 492. Or simply just come along if you want to see what croquet is all about. Too easy, isn't it? So there you go. All right. 8:30 news is coming up. Very soon, within 29 odd seconds, I'll be back after that with some more community announcements. We'll update the weather situation outside, and plenty of other things to talk about up till 9 o'clock, which is when I'll be saying to you, I'm going home now. Anyway, hang with us, not much longer, and we'll be off to the news. Don't forget, Viva la Spain, they got up today.
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2: Good morning, I'm Laura Devoy. The focus of the Royal Commission on Anti-Semitism and Social Cohesion will today turn to security. The fifth block of hearings will get underway in Melbourne. The role served by Jewish community security groups, coordination with law enforcement agencies, government funding for security and emergency preparedness will all be explored. Former Federal Attorney General Mark Dreyfus, who is Jewish, is among the witnesses slated to appear at the inquiry today. New research shows lifestyle factors like physical activity, tobacco use and alcohol consumption are the key to reducing dementia risk. The World Health Organization has released new guidelines on reducing the risk of cognitive decline and dementia. It recommends cognitive training and stimulation, a healthy diet, no tobacco use and reduced alcohol consumption. Globally, nearly 10 million people are diagnosed with dementia each year, and it's now the leading cause of death in Australia. The WHO says up to 45% of the risks can be attributed to modifiable factors. The Royal Australian Air Force's biggest training exercise is underway in the Northern Territory. Up to 100 fighter jets and thousands of personnel from 20 nations are taking part in Exercise Pitch Black. They're using Darwin as their primary base. People in the city will be able to see the jets take off this afternoon, tomorrow and Wednesday. Night flying will take place in 2 weeks' time. Some of the world's leading nutrition experts will tour New South Wales this week to explore the role of red meat in healthy, balanced eating patterns. Lewis Donaldson has more.
3: 13 international nutrition professionals, healthcare practitioners and educators will provide insights into Australia's red meat production systems, nutrition science and sustainability initiatives. The tour will explore the role of red meat in modern diets, healthy ageing, consumer health trends and food systems. Meat and Livestock Australia's Monique Cashin says the tour will showcase what Australia does well, while also giving the chance to hear from international perspectives.
2: Muslim advocates are calling for meaningful new spending on programs to combat Islamophobia. The federal government has committed to take action on 35 of 54 recommendations of the Special Envoy to combat Islamophobia, but the Australian Federation of Islamic Councils said the response fell short in key areas and wants further details. Officials in Indian-administered Kashmir say at least 11 people have been killed by flash flooding and landslides caused by torrential rain. A huge search and relief operation is underway. The floods have swept away people's homes, including this man's.
4: We are facing heavy losses. Everything has been destroyed. We are only left with the clothes that we are wearing. Nothing is left. Whatever we had has been washed away.
2: That audio from the BBC. Turning to sport, the World Cup final has gone to extra time. Spain and Argentina were unable to be split during regulation time. The score nil all. The score remained nil all at half time of extra time. Argentina is a man down after Enzo Fernandez was handed two yellow cards. He's the sixth player to be sent off in a World Cup final. In the NRL yesterday, the Gold Coast Titans defeated the Manly Seagulls 38 points to 32, and the Dolphins beat the North Queensland Cowboys 36-16. And in Formula One, Kimi Antonelli has won the Belgian Grand Prix ahead of Charles Leclerc and Max Verstappen. Oscar Piastri finished fifth after sustaining damage in contact with Leclerc.
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Ah, there he is, old Shaky. Shaking Stevens there. This old house. It's an old song, too. That's for sure. Okay, time is now 8. This coming up at 8:37. Right, and let's have another look at the weather. Currently outside our studios here at the showground, 3.8 degrees. It's gone up a little bit. We got down to minus 1.1 degree overnight. That's why there's frost around and ice on your vehicle and all that sort of stuff. We're heading for a top of the day of 20 degrees. Going to be beautiful. Nice sunny day today, 20 degrees. Barometric pressure has slightly risen there too. It's 1,033.4 hectopascals now. No rain in the last 24 hours, as we say, and not a puff of wind out there. So very pleasant conditions for the rest of your back-to-work Monday. So okie doke. Now, getting back to the community announcements. What are you doing this Saturday, folks? You haven't thought about it? Well, the Imperial Races, Imperial Hotel Race Meeting, CJC, the Canterbury-bound Jockey Club, is holding the Imperial Hotel Winter Races for 2026 this Saturday, the 25th of July, up at the race course there. Gates open at 11:30 a.m. Great Day Racing, 6 race program. Tab will be there. Bookmakers on course. Rotary will be doing the barbecue, full bar. There's food available, everything's there. It's going to be a great day. I know it's a little chilly, but if we get weather like this and beautiful winter sunny day out there at the races, it was good racing last meeting last month. I know we had one last month, folks. We got another one this month. Simply got moved because of the expo. The two dates clash, so Racing New South Wales asked the CJC, could you move it? And we did, because I'm on the committee there, folks, if you're wondering why I say we did. And anyway, we've got three meetings a year, and this is the second one. So the Imperial Hotel sponsor the winter race meeting for 2026. As I say, gates open at 11:30 a.m. 6 race program, full tab, bookmakers on course, Rotary doing the barbecue, full bar. And then on the night, you can go back down to the Imperial Hotel, and from 8 o'clock, you can listen to No Bull perform live at the Imperial Hotel. Live music, great races, and good times. That's a good combination for a start of a great weekend for you next weekend. So why don't you pop on down and come to the races? I'll look forward to seeing you there. Okay, now, Canterbury-bound Driver Reviver Centre has operated all over the July school holidays. Today it comes to an end. We'll be finishing today at 3 o'clock this afternoon. It's all over Red Rover until the next lot of holidays comes around. But if you want to get involved in Driver Reviver, it's very, very worthwhile volunteering for this. I know, because my wife and I volunteer for this too. It's one of those things we like to do very much, because you meet some really interesting people who call in to stop and share their story with us. So it's always nice to know. If you want to get involved and you want to get on to the next roster, which will be coming up next holidays, to get onto a shift, give Bev Rayner a call, get on the roster. Give Bev a call, 0437 733 369. 0437 733 369. And she'll be able to get you into our next lot of... I'll get on the roster and she'll be able to fit you in there somewhere along the line. Now, if you're driving at the moment and you're about, you're within 20 minutes from Canterbury-bound at the moment, and you've been in the car for a while and you want to have a break, call into the Drive Reviver Centre. It will be open from 9 a.m. today until 3 o'clock this afternoon. So stop, have a cuppa, have a chat to the lovely people that are on there today, and I can tell you who's on. Bear with me for a secondo, and I'll tell you who the lucky people you're going to meet today are as soon as he finds the silly pitch that he took. Where did he put that silly picture? There it is. Come on, my man. Okay. The lovely Cherie Conn and Brenda Young are on this morning.
And then lunchtime today, Max and Carol Hawkins are on, and Karen Frentwell and Bev. Bev and Leonie. So Bev Rayner and the boss herself and Leonie will be on this afternoon. So pop in, have a cup of tea, have a rest, have a bicky, have a chat, sit in the sunshine there. If you've got an electric vehicle, folks, and you're driving and you want to top it up, there's a fast charge station there. So pop in there as well. But well done to everybody who participated this time around in the Driver Reviver. And well done to Bev for coordinating again. She does a wonderful job. And thank you again to all the people that use the service and complimented us on how good it is. All right, time's now 8:42. One more quick one. Warrumbungle Arts and Crafts Incorporated, better known as WACI, their annual general meeting is coming up this Thursday, the 23rd of July. It commences at 10:30 a.m. It's in the Anglican Church Hall in Delgano Street. Morning tea and light lunch will be provided. All members are welcome. Of course, all new ones are welcome as well. The business on the day will be the election of officers, set dates for the Skills Month, and preparations for an exhibition at Space. So don't forget the Warrumbungle Arts and Crafts, or WACI, AGM is on this Thursday, the 23rd, at 10:30 a.m. in the hall there, the Anglican Church Hall in Delgano Street. And there's a tea and a light lunch will be provided. Okay, one more quick song, come back, and we'll do a couple more community announcements, eh? Here's Cyndi Lauper.

There we go. A little bit of Cyndi Lauper. What color is my hair this week, Lauper? Come on, Cyndi. Wrap her up, girl. Girls just want to have fun. Well, there you go. Okay. Now, got a couple more to get through, and then we get on to On This Day in History. Now, there's a councillor reminding residents to keep footpaths, road, nature strips and other public spaces clear and accessible for everyone in the community. As part of the upcoming protective compliance program, council will be inspecting public areas across the shire to identify unattended property that may create safety hazards, obstructing access or impacting the appearance of the towns and villages. Keeping these public spaces clear helps create a welcoming and attractive communities for residents and visitors alike. Items such as trailers, boats, caravans, vehicles and other personal belongings left on public land can obstruct pedestrian or vehicle access, create safety hazards and detract from appearances of our towns and villages. If your council is going to come and do an inspection and in accordance with the Public Spaces Unattended Property Act of 2021, which gives the council's power to manage unattended property and theft. Now, what they want to do here is firstly caution people to get them moving. If they don't move it, they're going to they'll take further action, and that could result in fines. So, residents with questions about compliance of this program are encouraged to contact the council on 684 9200. You can email them at info@warrumbungwell.newsouthwales.gov.au. So there's a bit of a tidy up program going on, folks. Now, quick meeting times update. CWA Country Women's Association, they meet at CWA Room 76 Casilla Street, Coonabarabran, second Tuesday of the month at 2 p.m. All women are invited to attend. Give Donna Burton a call on 0428-288-244, 0428-288-244. For more information, Coonabarabran Evening View Club, they meet on the first Thursday of the month during winter times at 6 o'clock for a 6:30 start. They alternate their venues from Cardian's Coffee Shop to the Coona Club down in Casilla Street there. Call in and see Rhonda or Donna at Prezi's or phone Cherie Conn on 0448-852-680. Rotary Club, they meet each Monday night, 6 o'clock for 6:30 start at the Coona Club, 54 Casilla Street. For more information about the activities of Rotary in Coonabarabran, give Joe Wilkin a call, 0429-684-282, 0429-684-282. And finally, the 2357 Development Group, they meet on the second Thursday of the month at 5 p.m. at the Space Gallery in Delgano Street. For more information about the activities of this group, contact Narelle Pfeiffer, 0497-044-481, 0497-044-481. There we go. It's our community announcements. Now we're going to move on, because time is of the essence, into On This Day in History. And we're looking at the 20th of July. Now, 1969, on this day, in 1969, the Apollo 11 mission put men on the moon for the first time. As Neil Armstrong's boots made contact with the lunar surface, his words etched into history. That's one small step for man, one giant leap for mankind. But what was he actually stepping on? Well, the moon's surface is powdery. Lunar dust is incredibly sharp, similar to countless microscopic knives. This dust plagued all future lunar expeditions. Really? There you go. Didn't know that. On this day in 1944, German military leaders attempted to assassinate Adolf Hitler. The plan, often called the July Plot, failed. A bomb in a suitcase was detonated during Hitler's meeting with military leaders, but he suffered only minor injuries. Explorer Sir Edmund Hillary, who in 1953, along with Tenzing Norgay, was the first to reach the summit of Mount Everest, the highest mountain in the world, was born on this day in 1919 in New Zealand.
Other birthdays today, Thomas L. Friedman, the American journalist, Judy Chicago, American artist, Giorgio Modano, the Italian artist, and Max Liebermann, a German artist. 2021, Willie Funk became at the age of 82 the oldest woman to go into space. Her trip aboard the private spaceship came decades after her attempts denied by NASA to become an astronaut during the 1960s. Well, there's a great thing about never give up. 2013, American journalist Helen Thomas broke free a number of barriers for women reporters and was known especially for her coverage of the U.S. President's died at the age of 92. 1976, the Viking 1 lander touched down at Ceres Platina on Mars. 1968, at Chicago Soldier Field, the first Special Olympics began with some 1,000 athletes who all had intellectual disabilities. They all participated. 1917, the Corfu Declaration was issued calling for the establishment of a unified Yugoslav state following World War I. What else we got here? 1894, the Pullman strike, a widespread railway strike in the United States, ended shortly after President Grover Cleveland ordered federal troops to Chicago. 1877, the siege of Pelvin began in the Russo-Turkish War of 1877-78. And finally, in 1402, the forces of the Ottoman Sultan Bayezid I were defeated by those of the Central Asian ruler Timur in the Battle of Ankara, resulting in the collapse of Bayezid's empire. So there you go. And this all happened on this day, the 20th of July, for your history. Time's now 8:54, let you know what's happening for the rest of your Monday. 9 o'clock news is coming up in a few minutes' time. Then we get a local station programming till midday, where we have the news followed by rural reports. Then we get into the afternoon programming, and at 2 o'clock, that's right, Kerry Vallette's favourite program, Let the Bands Play, will be on. I know how much Kerry loves listening to those big bass bands play these tunes such as Ingemar, and my goodness, he's probably salivating right now waiting for it. And of course, at 3 o'clock, Rock On with Raddus. Young Nathan will be in to do his program. He'll take us through until 5 o'clock, where we have the news followed by Current Affairs, the program The Wire. Then we get back into local station programming until till tomorrow. But at 9 o'clock, the Aussie Music Weekly program's a feature program there. Now on Tuesday, of course, Rob Dean will be in the chair here to do the community announcements program. He's in on Tuesday. Steve Lawrence is in on Wednesday and Thursday. Steve also does the seniors program for us on Thursday. And then, all things being equal, and God lets me live for another week, I'll be back on Friday, and I'll be doing this program on Friday morning, and of course the Friday Footy Forum, the NRL program, on Friday afternoon. Well, that's just about my little lot for today. I just want to, I'm going to play a song in a sec, probably one or two to get us out. Just wanted to reiterate, don't forget the races are on this Saturday. If you're looking for something to do, Space Gallery, go down and have a look at the back of the Burrabadee situation. Don't forget, if you're on the road, call in to the Driver Reviver Centre. It will be open in less than 4 minutes' time. But what I do want to play is I want to play one more song, and it's Ricky Martin's The Cup of Life in honour of Spain winning the World Cup in extra time. So, viva la Spain! Catch you all again Friday.

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